0: National Weather Service in Lincoln has issued a flash flood warning for northeastern Clark County, Edgar County, until 10 p.m. At 6:58 p.m., trained weather spotters reported flooded roads with vehicles stuck near Central Street and Crawford Street in Paris, Illinois. Between 1 and 2.5 inches of rain have fallen. Flash flooding is ongoing or expected to begin shortly. Expected hazards include flash flooding caused by thunderstorms. Source, trained spotters reported. The following impacts are expected: flash flooding of small creeks and streams, urban areas, highways, streets and underpasses, as well as other poor drainage and low-lying areas. Some locations that will experience flash flooding include Paris, Marshall, Vermilion, Edgar County Airport, Edgar, Redmond, Oliver, Denison, Clarksville and Lincoln Trail State Park. This includes the following state parks: Lincoln Trail State Park. This includes Interstate 70 between mile markers 138 and 154.
1: Safety concerns after OpenAI system was able to hack into another AI platform called Hugging Face during a security test. Hugging Face's CEO calls the hack unprecedented.
2: That is ABC's Sophie Flay. The Tate brothers will remain in jail for another 2 weeks. A judge set a detention hearing for August 13th for Andrew and Tristan Tate, who are fighting extradition to the UK, where they're wanted on charges of rape and human trafficking. Singer Carly Simon reveals she has been diagnosed with Parkinson's disease and was recently treated for skin cancer. The 83-year-old says she couldn't walk without considerable help. I'm Stephanie Officer, ABC News.
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9: Tuesday will be mostly sunny with a high near 88 and north winds up to 10 miles per hour, gusting to 16. Tuesday night turns partly cloudy with a low around 64. Wednesday brings full sunshine and a high near 85, with lighter northeast winds. Overnight Wednesday will be clear and cool, dropping to 63. It's currently 86 degrees in Effingham. It currently feels like 99 degrees.
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The National Weather Service in Lincoln has issued a severe thunderstorm warning for northeastern Crawford County, western Clark County, until 8 p.m. At 7:03 p.m., a severe thunderstorm was located near Martinsville, or 7 miles southwest of Marshall, moving southeast at 35 miles per hour. Expected hazards include 60 miles per hour wind gusts and quarter-size hail. This is a radar-indicated threat. The following impacts are expected. Hail damage to vehicles is expected. Expect wind damage to roofs, siding, and trees. This severe thunderstorm will remain over mainly rural areas of northeastern Crawford and western Clark counties, including the following locations: Crawford County Airport and Trimble. This includes Interstate 70 between mile markers 130 and 138. This also includes Crawford County Fish and Wildlife Area,

0: Combs, Days Like These. Even if it grew on trees, money came my days like these. Ella Langley, Choosing Texas. Drinking Jack all by myself.
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0: Those two made an appearance in the newest season of Ransom Canyon on Netflix. If you want to check it out, I believe it's season 2, episode 7. Stay here for John Michael Montgomery coming your way next.
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9: The best variety.

the National Weather Service in Lincoln has issued a severe thunderstorm warning for Crawford County until 8:15 p.m. At 7:23 p.m., a severe thunderstorm was located 7 miles northwest of Robinson, moving south at 40 miles per hour. Expected hazards include 70 miles per hour wind gusts and half-dollar size hail. This is a radar-indicated threat. The following impacts are expected. Hail damage to vehicles is expected. Expect considerable tree damage. Wind damage is also likely to mobile homes, roofs, and outbuildings. This severe thunderstorm will be near Robinson around 7:30 p.m. Other locations in the path of the severe thunderstorm include Flat Rock. This also includes Crawford County Fish and Wildlife Area,

National Weather Service in Lincoln has issued a tornado warning for Central Crawford County until 8 p.m. At 7:29 p.m., a severe thunderstorm capable of producing a tornado was located near Robinson, moving south at 40 miles per hour. Expected hazards include tornado. This is a radar-indicated threat. The following impacts are expected. Flying debris will be dangerous to those caught without shelter. Mobile homes will be damaged or destroyed. Damage to roofs, windows, and vehicles will occur. Tree damage is likely. This dangerous storm will be near Robinson around 7:35 p.m.

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the National Weather Service in Lincoln has issued a severe thunderstorm warning for Lawrence County until 9 p.m. At 7:54 p.m., a severe thunderstorm was located near Flat Rock, or 8 miles south of Robinson, moving south at 35 miles per hour. Expected hazards include 70 miles per hour wind gusts and ping pong ball size hail. This is a radar-indicated threat. The following impacts are expected. People and animals outdoors will be injured. Expect hail damage to roofs, siding, windows, and vehicles. Expect considerable tree damage. Wind damage is also likely to mobile homes, roofs, and outbuildings. This severe thunderstorm will be near Lawrenceville around 8:05 p.m. Bridgeport and Lawrenceville Vincennes Airport around 8:10 p.m. Other locations in the path of this severe thunderstorm include St. Francisville. This also includes Red Hills State Park,

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1: Thomas Rhett featuring Jordan Davis, Ain't a Bad Life. Miranda Lambert and Chris Stapleton, A Song to Sing. Kenny Chesney, Noise.
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1: ABC News, I'm Stephanie Officer. Tomorrow marks 5 months since the war with Iran started, and today, while on the way to Michigan, President Trump said he is in no rush to reach another ceasefire deal. The Strait of Hormuz is effectively closed to maritime traffic, and there are threats to ships in the alternate route, the Red Sea. Gas prices for now holding around $4 a gallon, but some analysts say that could rise. The president also claimed Iran asked to restart negotiations.
2: They want to meet, and we're meeting. We'll see what happens. There's a chance we can make a deal. Without what we did, they wouldn't even be talking to us.
1: A spokesman for Iran's foreign ministry says they have not asked to resume talks. T-Mobile says they're working to restore service after thousands of outages were reported to Down Detector. In a statement to ABC News, a company spokesperson said in part, quote, every available resource is focused on resolving this as quickly as possible. At its peak, there were more than 63,600 reports of outages. This is ABC News. In 6 weeks, Republicans will converge on Dallas for a midterm political convention.
3: The GOP initially was offering premium packages to what it's calling a midterm convention for up to $20,000. Texas GOP Chair Jorinda Randall says on X the event is sold out, but
4: the good news is we were able to secure additional tickets, so we're opening up more price points for Republicans who want to attend.
3: That $20,000 package is now $10,000. Democrats have labeled the event a clear sign of Republican desperation to protect vulnerable candidates in November. Jim Ryan, ABC News in Dallas-Fort Worth.
1: Cracker Barrel says CEO Julie Messina will step down effective August 10th. Comes about a year after that controversial logo change and redesign the company reversed. Prince's Purple Rain is Broadway bound. The musical premieres next spring with tickets going on sale in September. The cast will be announced at a later date. I'm Stephanie Officer, ABC News.
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12: Central Illinois weather.
13: Tuesday will be mostly sunny with a high near 88. Winds from the north at 7 to 10 miles per hour, gusting up to 16. Overnight, partly cloudy with a low around 64. Wednesday brings full sunshine and a high near 85. Winds light from the north-northeast at 3 to 7 miles per hour. Wednesday night will be clear, with temperatures dropping to around 63. It's currently 82 degrees in Effingham. It currently feels like 92 degrees.
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dude, I have not heard from this guy in a hot minute. We got Michael Peterson up ahead with Drink, Swear, Steal, and Lie. Afterward, some collab action with Shaboozy and Jelly Roll. Right now, Luke Combs. Let's go.

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The National Weather Service has issued severe thunderstorm watch number 524, effective until 1 a.m. Tuesday. This watch includes the following county: Edwards, Illinois. Remember, a severe thunderstorm watch means the conditions are favorable for the development of severe weather, including large hail and damaging winds, in and close to the watch area. While severe weather may not be imminent, persons should remain alert for rapidly changing weather conditions and listen for later statements and possible warnings. 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

National Weather Service in Lincoln has issued a tornado warning for South Central Lawrence County until 9:15 p.m. At 8:27 p.m., a severe thunderstorm capable of producing a tornado was located over Bridgeport or near Lawrenceville, moving south at 25 miles per hour. Expected hazards include tornado and quarter-size hail. This is a radar-indicated threat. The following impacts are expected. Flying debris will be dangerous to those caught without shelter. Mobile homes will be damaged or destroyed. Damage to roofs, windows, and vehicles will occur. Tree damage is likely. This dangerous storm will be near Lawrenceville around 8:35 p.m.

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0: That was George Burge and Luke Bryan. So speaking of Luke Bryan, this made me laugh. There's a band out of California called The Doohickey that did a slam poetry reading of a fish hunt golf drink. Those lyrics already make me laugh. I can't even imagine having to listen to them all serious like that. It was probably hilarious. I might have to go try to find that too.
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2: ABC News, I'm Stephanie Officer. Seattle rattled by the deadly shooting at a food festival yesterday and the ongoing manhunt for a suspect. ABC's Alex Stone.
3: The investigators believe at least three people were shooting at each other and the victims were caught in the crossfire. Police arresting one 15-year-old at the scene and saying a second suspect was killed during the shootout. Authorities looking for a third suspect, asking the public for help.
2: At least one person is dead. More than 300,000 have been evacuated in France and Spain as wildfires continue burning. ABC's Marcus Moore.
4: Spain declaring their first ever national emergency due to fires. More than 100,000 people either evacuating or ordered to shelter in place. Outside Valencia Saturday, authorities say a 78-year-old man was found dead, country's first fire casualty.
2: Investigators say witnesses told them 18-year-old Nolan Wells was drinking heavily when he disappeared off of Mississippi Island July 4th, his cause of death still unknown. This is ABC News. A new cybersecurity alliance is forming.
5: NVIDIA, SpaceX, Dell, and Microsoft are among the companies joining forces on the Open Secure AI Alliance. The goal? To create advanced cybersecurity tools to guard against attacks from artificial intelligence, like the one where two of OpenAI's models hacked into the website Hugging Face. The group says it wants these tools to be open source, meaning any developer can modify the source code of the tool to suit their own specific use case. OpenAI, Anthropic, and Google have not signed on to the alliance. Mike DeBusk, ABC News.
2: The FAA says a Swiss Air flight heading from Zurich to New York's JFK had to divert to Bangor, Maine after the crew reported fire. Swiss Air says pilots didn't know where the smoke was coming from, and after landing safely, firefighters inspected the aircraft but found no signs of fire or heat. No injuries were reported. Weeks after a sold-out three-night Yankee Stadium run, Jay-Z is adding shows in London and L.A.
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10: Central Illinois weather.
11: Tuesday will be mostly sunny with a high near 88. Winds from the north at 7 to 10 miles per hour, gusting up to 16. Overnight, partly cloudy skies and a low around 64. Wednesday brings full sunshine with a high near 85, followed by clear skies and a low near 63. It's currently 78 degrees in Effingham. It currently feels like 80 degrees.
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0: Morgan Wallen with Don't We. Get this. That is his 21st number one hit, and he's breaking records with that. How so? That is the 7th number one off of his I'm the Problem album. That almost never happens. That many hits on one album. The guy's killing it. Brad Paisley up ahead.
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Dierks Bentley currently off on tour. I guess it is that time of year. This tour is called the Off the Map Tour. If you want to try to catch him, I've got him up ahead as well with Sideways. Hang on.

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1: ABC News, I'm Stephanie Officer. A judge in Los Angeles has ruled there is enough evidence to put singer David, real name David Burke, on trial for the death and dismemberment of 14-year-old Celeste Rivas Hernandez. LA District Attorney Nathan Hochman.
2: Mr. Burke now is eligible for death penalty. The death penalty considerations are now being weighed.
1: Burke has pleaded not guilty, and his attorneys say there is insufficient evidence for murder. New details after Brian Koberger filed court documents to challenge his conviction in the Idaho college murders following his guilty plea last year. ABC's Kana Whitworth.
3: Koberger is currently serving four consecutive life sentences. He's representing himself and has provided no new evidence. Legal experts say that post-conviction petitions are rarely overturned.
1: The Idaho college killer once studied false confessions as a criminology PhD student. He wrote in his studies in 2022, the American system has, quote, produced many false confessions. This is ABC News. The number of cyclosporiasis cases has risen to nearly 12,000 nationwide, with another 7,400 not yet confirmed by a lab. Nearly every state is now reporting cases of the intestinal parasite. So far, a cluster of cases in at least nine states has been linked to shredded iceberg lettuce at Taco Bell restaurants. North Carolina football general manager Michael Lombardi has been placed on administrative leave. ESPN senior college football insider Pete Thamel.
4: Sources told me recently that this stems from a human resources complaint filed by a former member of North Carolina's front office. And that led to Mike Lombardi being placed by the university, not by Bill Belichick, by the university on administrative leave.
1: Lombardi joined Bill Belichick in making the NFL to college move when the school hired the former New England Patriots coach in December 2024. The Clinton Foundation has launched a new initiative to develop nonpartisan solutions with state and local governments. I'm Stephanie Officer, ABC News.
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9: Tuesday will be mostly sunny with a high near 88. Winds from the north at 7 to 10 miles per hour, gusting to 16. Overnight, partly cloudy with a low around 64. Wednesday, sunny with a high near 85, and clear overnight with a low around 63. It's currently 78 degrees in Effingham. It currently feels like 80 degrees.
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Coming in with a couple of classics here, starting off with Tracy Lawrence, Find Out Who Your Friends Are after that, Eddie Raven, Operator, Operator. I love that one. And we'll wrap it up with something newer by Ella Langley. Here we go.

0: Man, everybody's just having wardrobe malfunctions lately. I don't know, Megan Maroney did, Riley Green even. Ella Langley kind of kicked off the whole thing. She was doing a show and her dress came unzipped in the rain. Somebody handed her a jersey to put on over it and she finished the show like that. I mean, that's a good way to go. Mary Chapin Carpenter up ahead.
1: Man, I love this place. I've been surfing here since I was a kid. Now, seeing my grandson out on the water, it means everything to me. Watching him and taking in the blue waves, the sea breeze, the blurry horizon?
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0: Now it's time for a Luke sandwich, I guess. We just heard from Luke Combs, Be By You, and up next, Luke Bryan, Rain Is a Good Thing. Sit tight.
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1: ABC News, I'm Stephanie Officer. Tomorrow marks 5 months since the war with Iran started, and today, while on his way to Michigan, President Trump said he's in no rush to reach another ceasefire deal. The Strait of Hormuz is pretty much closed to maritime traffic, and there are threats to ships in the alternate route, the Red Sea.
2: I have a lot of patience. I have plenty of time. Plenty of time. Their whole shoreline's wiped out. The Strait is in very good shape. And we're talking right now. You know, they wanted to talk.
1: A spokesman for Iran's foreign ministry says they have not asked to resume talks. In Seattle, the King County Medical Examiner's Office has identified the victims of Sunday's shooting at a food festival. They are 56-year-old Ashley Whitehead and 44-year-old Carlos Israel Sanchez Villalaba. Officials say the third person who died is one of the suspects, 19-year-old Junior C. Nico Semo. A 15-year-old is in custody. Police are still searching for a third suspect. This is ABC News. The College Football Players Association, which advocates for unionization, says Stanford is the first team to organize a player-led chapter. A new push for safety and security of artificial intelligence.
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1: Her family confirms artist Betty Saar, whose work reflected Black identity, culture, and spirituality, died Sunday morning in Los Angeles at 99. Saar reclaimed Jim Crow-era memorabilia as powerful totems of Black liberation. I'm Stephanie Officer, ABC News.
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9: Central Illinois weather.
10: Tuesday will be mostly sunny with a high near 88 and north winds up to 10 miles per hour, gusting to 16. Overnight, partly cloudy with a low around 64. Wednesday remains sunny, near 85, then clear and cool with a low of 63. It's currently 77 degrees in Effingham. It currently feels like 79 degrees.
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0: All right, so forget about just making more money for yourself. Do it so that you can have more than your friends, because apparently having friends with more money than you can affect your happiness more than you think. A new study found that when people feel financially behind their peers, they report lower levels of well-being, even when their income is similar to others around them. McGill University researchers analyzed data for more than 200,000 people and found that comparing your lifestyle to wealthier friends, coworkers, or social circles can influence your happiness, purpose, and connection.
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0: 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Do you know that the word idiot actually comes from a Greek legal term? It means one who doesn't vote. There you go. Now you have the true way to say idiot. When you go to the polls and you see someone who doesn't vote, then you really can call them an idiot.
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1: ABC News, I'm Stephanie Officer. A judge in Los Angeles has ruled there is enough evidence to put singer David, real name David Burke, on trial for the death and dismemberment of 14-year-old Celeste Rivas Hernandez. LA District Attorney Nathan Hochman.
2: Mr. Burke now is eligible for death penalty. The death penalty considerations are now being weighed.
1: Burke has pleaded not guilty. His attorneys say there is insufficient evidence for murder. At least one tornado in the Midwest Monday. More than 500,000 customers lost power in Illinois, Wisconsin, and Indiana. ABC News meteorologist Danny Beckstrom.
3: Strong storms in the mid-Atlantic by morning and drenching downpours bringing flood concerns to the I-95 corridor by midday. Flood watches posted in Philly and New York City with this slow-moving storm keeping heavy rain in play Wednesday as well. The other big story is the dangerous heat in the center of the country. Millions under heat alerts, cities like Memphis. That heat holds into at least Wednesday.
1: This is ABC News. Critics like in the New York mayor's latest plan to communist breadlines.
4: In New York City, Mayor Zoran Mamdani says lower prices are coming to the Big Apple, announcing a project to open 5 government-owned grocery stores to offer a 30% discount on produce, meat, and other food staples.
5: Once a month, our 5 city-run grocery stores will set prices for this core set of goods at 30% below typical retail prices. No exceptions, no gimmicks.
4: The first grocery store will open in the Bronx by the end of 2027, and the 4 others will follow by the end of his term. Michelle Franzen, ABC News.
1: Police say a circus artist was accidentally shot in the neck with an arrow during a New York County Fair performance Friday. The ringmaster says the 38-year-old was shot in soft tissue with no major blood vessels hit. 2 separate meteor showers will peak in the last days of July. Depending on the weather and the moon, some could see 5 to 10 meteors an hour. I'm Stephanie Officer, ABC News.
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9: Central Illinois weather.
10: Tuesday will be mostly sunny with a high near 87. North winds at 7 to 9 miles per hour, gusting up to 16. Overnight, partly cloudy with a low around 64. Wednesday brings sunny conditions and a high near 85, with a low around 63. It's currently 77 degrees in Effingham. It currently feels like 79 degrees.
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0: Hey, it's Paul Stone coming up. You know, we're going to talk about Tide Pods. You know, they released them back in 2012, so they're shaking things up again. I'll tell you more on the way.
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0: Just keep cranking the country. I woke up on the wrong side
1: of the truck bed this morning. I love Bailey Zimmerman.
2: 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Got too much pride to let that happen again.
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0: 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Elon Musk proposed to his second wife after 10 days. They were only together 10 days. They divorced 2 years later, remarried the following year. He filed for divorce again, withdrew the filing. Then she filed for divorce. And finally, they followed through with it. 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

0: got more music coming up. Another fun fact for you right here. Did you know that the first household refrigerators, guess how much they cost? Yeah. Well, with inflation, if a refrigerator was never to exist until today, it would come out and cost about $25,000 in today's money.
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0: the songs you know by the artists you know. Live a little,
1: 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Ah, this is Kenny Chesney.
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6: 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Yeah, baby!
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Once 36, once 23. 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

0: Well, you know, sometimes you might hear a person say something mean like, you're as fat as an elephant, but that's actually not true because we're fatter. A new study says that humans are often fatter than elephants. Researchers measuring body fat in zoo Asian elephants discovered that males average about 8.5% body fat and females about 10%. Healthy humans typically range from 6% to 31% body fat, with many adults carrying significantly more fat than the average elephant. The findings surprised scientists who had suspected overweight zoo elephants might have fertility problems. Instead, the study showed these giant animals are generally lean, active, and often in better shape than we are.
1: Extreme heat is more than uncomfortable. 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

0: Another quick fun fact here, and then we're going to get back to the music. All right, in 2016, a 155-year-old mouse trap kept as an exhibit in an England museum caught a mouse. Yeah, it still worked. Man, they don't make them like they used to, right?
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0: Okay, so if you hear an ad and the voice sounds nothing like you, you may buy it, you may not buy it, but new research suggests people are more likely to trust and follow advice from voices that resemble theirs, not because of accent or pitch, but because of a voice's unique texture known as timbre. Researchers tested the effects across TV-style pitches, crowdfunding campaigns, ads, and more, and they found that people viewed similar-sounding voices as more competent and persuasive. Yeah, this discovery comes as AI voice technology advances, which is really scary. So yeah, you could start hearing things that are trying to get you to buy stuff or persuade you, and they sound a lot like you.
1: When temperatures climb, protect yourself and your family. 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Heat illness can happen fast. 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

0: Okay, more music's on the way. Another fun fact to think about, though. In 1923, a jockey actually suffered a fatal heart attack, but his horse finished and won the race. It was the first and only jockey to win a race after death.
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0: Holmes, Days Like These. 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Ella Langley, Choosing Texas. Singing Jack all by myself.
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0: Wow, is there anything these GLP-1s can't do? 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

0: right, that's it for me. I'm Paul Stone. Have a good rest of your day. I'll be back with you later tonight.
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Good morning. Happy Tuesday, July 28th. Coming up, we got some Mike Reed, Walk on Faith. Also, Riley Green, Think As You Drunk, after Blake Shelton.

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0: Get ready to roll your eyes, because Broadway's about to drop another groan-worthy gem. It's Tales from the Grill. Sigh.
1: Okay, Disney merchandising has gone too far. 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

0: be the reason someone gets another tomorrow. Donate blood with the American Red Cross Thursday, July 30th from 2 to 7 p.m. at the Paul McVeigh VFW post on 20th Street in Charleston. 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
1: Good Tuesday morning. I'm Jeff Nally. This is the morning edition on the Cromwell Ag Radio Network. It's brought to you by Rural King, America's farm and home store. Well, the microphone is traveling this week, this morning in Louisville, Kentucky, with the Kentucky Soil Conservation Service, a part of their convention here in the Derby City. And then this week on up to Charleston, Illinois, we'll be at the Coles County Fair on Thursday night. Looking forward to seeing friends all along the way, but we'll be on the highway, but still in touch with D.C. and still in touch with commodity markets across the country. We took a bath yesterday in the trade, and then we saw the crop progress report come out yesterday afternoon, and it showed a decline in condition of both corn and of soybeans. Part of the fall in the market was profit-taking, and part of the fall in the market was war premium coming out of the market on two different fronts, talks between the U.S. and Iran, and talks that are being reported between Ukraine and Russia. I don't think we're talking about an end to the war in Ukraine and Russia, but rather a de-escalation in terms of attacking boats that are on the water and infrastructure for shipping commodities, namely wheat and corn and even crude oil, into the global market. A lot of plate spinning, if you will, right now. In the marketplace yesterday, corn futures 13 to 14 lower at the midday. And in terms of the close yesterday, we saw September corn down 12.5 and December corn down 13.5. August soybeans were caught in the middle of a melee, down 39.5. November soybeans were down 39.75. September Chicago wheat yesterday was down 18 cents a bushel. Profit taking was real in the marketplace. This morning on the program, we've got Dwayne Simpson. He is president and CEO of the National Council of Farmer Cooperatives. If you remember, that was the position that Chuck Connor had held for a number of years. Simpson has come now to the helm of the National Council of Farmer Cooperatives with a tremendous amount of experience in industry and as well in leading this group. He has some very frank responses to some tough questions this morning. Hope you'll stay tuned and enjoy his conversation. Thanks for being with us. You're listening to the Morning Edition. It's brought to you by Rural King here on the Cromwell Ag Radio Network.
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1: Good morning and welcome back to the morning edition of the Cromwell Ag Radio Network. Our guest this morning is Dwayne Simpson. He is president and CEO of the National Council of Farmer Cooperatives. They had their fly-in last week, and

0: important votes and moved legislation across a number of issues, from the national defense, reauthorization through, keeping the government open, once the fiscal year ends, to aid for farmers, to, I mean, you name it, they addressed it this last week. They really took a lot of really important votes.
1: Did you sense a different temperature from members of the upper chamber?
0: You know, I think the Senate is going to go a little slower on some of those. The reconciliation bill that allows the Senate to pass legislation related to funding programs without needing a 60-vote majority, that came out of the House. The Senate has to change it just because of technical reasons about what committees are named in the bill. But I sense that the Senate is going to hold that back a little bit to make sure that they could if they have to put the government funding in it, that they have that as a tool. So we may not see that come out here before the August recess. I think that's more of a late September bill. With the rest of those, I think you're going to start seeing some of those start to move. Some of them are not as the priorities. You know, the SAVE Act was tucked into one of those, and the voter ID just doesn't have the votes to pass in the Senate to even break a filibuster. So, some of those won't move probably at all. Some of them will move a little more rapidly. And I expect that the reconciliation bill that came across is going to be changed and have to come back to the House before it can be finalized.
1: Dwayne, two different times this year, some former agriculture leaders in Washington signed a letter and sent it to congressional leadership saying that there is a crisis in agriculture and work needs to be done. Dwayne, from your perspective of the National Council of Farmer Cooperatives, is there a crisis in the country?
0: I don't know if I use the word crisis, but I could tell you that the farmer balance sheet is absolutely stressed. And this isn't just a cyclical issue. This is a structural issue. Whether you're looking at international competition and Brazil's continued growth in being a more competitive country, market availability, global market availability, changes in diets. There are a number of things that have driven where we sell our products lower and hurt prices. We've seen a little bit of a rally here recently in pricing, which is good. On the input side, we've seen, the war in Iran certainly hasn't helped, but we've seen input prices going up. We've seen land prices going up. So there's a cost there. We've seen shortages of labor, which is another add cost driver. So, having these bridge payments and the financial support, there's no farmer in America that goes out and farms every day and expecting to get a check from the government in order to keep their doors open. But that being said, they're not all going to be able to keep their doors open without that support right now. And we really just have to get into the next year. I think when the payments from the ARC and PLC payments, the reference prices change, all of those things change at October 1st. I think you're going to start to see a little more healthy balance sheets for farmers. But right now, it's a pretty tough place. The balance sheets of farmers is the number one issue in Washington for, across the board, no matter if you're from a co-op perspective, farm credit, any of the commodity organizations or the members of Congress who represent rural America, that this is the top issue.
1: The corn growers' recent study showing that farmers in the U.S. are paying more for inputs for some of the same inputs that farmers are paying in Brazil. How is this a structural issue, and should it be addressed?
0: I mean, I don't know how you would go about addressing it. I think that there's just a huge difference in the way we farm in the U.S. versus how we farm in Brazil. And I'm not saying this to be critical at all of the study from the National Corn Growers Association, but I do think it's very difficult to compare apples to apples there. And they tried their best to make that comparison. But just the use of generics, in fact, a lot of generics that aren't even, the fake generics that or the fake products that come into Brazil, the double cropping, all the corn acres there are double cropped. Their yields are about 97 bushels an acre on average in Brazil. So comparing what it costs to raise a 97 bushel corn crop versus a 270 bushel corn crop, I mean, I don't know how you make that comparison side by side. And I haven't read their study, but I think it's a very difficult case to make. That being said, there's no question that American farmers buy the best products that they can possibly buy. They're more likely to buy branded products. They're more likely to pay the premium, and they get what they pay for.

0: the question is the value proposition always there? And farmers have to make that decision every year. They have to go out and vote with their dollars. And if the companies that are providing those products are not providing enough value in the marketplace for those inputs, then farmers are going to choose something else. And so, you know, I appreciate NCGA putting that data out there. I think it's something everybody needs to pay close attention to. You know, I would just caution anyone when they read that to understand the difficulty in comparing how we farm in Brazil versus how we farm in the United States, because they're very, very different cropping styles, especially when you talk about corn and soybeans and the cost of production for you know, a corn acre there when it's a bean acre that they're planting, you know, a second crop in every year.
1: So now let's talk farm policy. It is called the One Big Beautiful Bill Act, simply HR1. There were a number of provisions that would normally have been in a farm bill that were approved in that language. Yet we still have a number of titles of the farm bill that aren't done. Coming up on 8 years old, certainly challenged with a calendar to see a new bill. What are your thoughts on the House bill, and what are you hopeful for in the Senate language?
0: First of all, that, you know, Chairman Thompson did yeoman's work getting a bill out of the House and getting it over to the Senate. This is something that was hard to drive those issues out of the House, because, you know, there are only 75 members of the entire House of Representatives who represent mostly rural districts out of 435. And so to get a bill across the finish line with some bipartisan support, really important. That being said, in the Senate, you need 60 votes. And, you know, Chairman Bozeman has a completely different task ahead of him. What I would tell you is our conversations with Chairman Bozeman and with ranking member Klobuchar were very positive. And they both seem to be singing off of the same page. I think that they are very, very close to reaching some kind of compromise in the Senate that will address the concerns the Democratic Party has raised around error rates for states and the cost share there around the SNAP participation. And if they reach that compromise, I think you're going to see a very high number of Republicans and Democrats both vote for this bill and get something moving out of committee, at least here before the August recess. And so high level of confidence. I think you're going to see a bill get to conference, and then at that point they can negotiate the final details. But feel really good that there's a chance that this farm bill is going to get done. You don't get this far and not get it finished. So I think we get something done before the end of the calendar year.
1: I'm encouraged by your thought there, but I also heard you say calendar year. So from your perspective, is this more apt to be a lame duck vote?
0: Look, I don't want to sell the members short. I mean, it's always possible that they can get this done. But as we started off this conversation, you know, the calendar is working against us. And so getting a bill out of committee does give them the opportunity to get some floor time in September in the Senate to get a bill out. But the odds of getting a bill through the full Senate and then conference and then get it done before the recess ahead of the elections, that's going to be a really heavy lift. I just don't think there's enough legislative days. That being said, I think that we're going to be far enough along that they'll be able to do the work necessary so that when they come back post-election, that they'll be able to get something to the president.
1: Our guest this morning, Duane Simpson, the president and CEO of the National Council of Farmer Cooperatives. More with Simpson next here on the Morning Edition of the Cromwell Ag Radio Network.
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1: 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A lot to do in a little bit of time would be a description of the U.S. Senate. The question is, will they be able to cross the vote threshold to see many of these pieces of legislation accomplished? Our guest this morning, Dwayne Simpson with the National Council of Farmer Cooperatives. From the National Council of Farmer Cooperatives perspective, what are your policy positions on E15 and on renewable diesel and other opportunities of taking crops and turning that into liquid transportation fuel?
0: You know, we have members, obviously, that are, you know, we have livestock members, we have members that sell oil. And despite that, we are an organization that recognizes that farmers do better when we have more markets, and biofuels, you know, expanding biofuels markets here at home is a way for us to help all of our farmers. And so we are supportive of that. We support the year-round E15. We supported the changes in the 45Z with the indirect land use and the GREET model there. In fact, we testified when the regulation came forward to allow any organization, that any company that is crushing soybeans to take immediate advantage of the legislation that was passed to get rid of indirect land use, as opposed to waiting until their fiscal year had turned over. And that's tens of millions of dollars. That change that Treasury made, that's tens of millions of dollars that's going to get back into the hands of farmers, because we're able to get about 30 cents a gallon more to soybean growers. So we're really, really proud of that work. And, you know, honestly, anything that you can do to grow a market, whether it's biofuels, whether it's trade, whether it's, finding more uses for, you know, the whole milk in schools or Buy American Cotton Act or any of those things, that is how we're going to structurally change American agriculture in a way that means that we're not looking for direct payments every year.
1: The Trump administration had said no to USMCA in its current form, saying that there should be reform and there should be some change, and even more sparks flying now between President Trump and Mr. Carney, Canada to the north. What are the cooperatives' thoughts about USMCA, and if there are going to be changes, what would you like to see?
0: You know, I mean, we supported 16-year renewal. That being said, we fully anticipated and understand why the administration is wanting to go to direct negotiations and say, look, if you just do a full renewal, then you're saying everything is working the way it should. I don't think anybody in the dairy industry feels like we were getting what we thought we were getting with Canada and when the original USMCA passed. And it's not just the U.S. As Deputy Secretary Vaden told our group, the entire European Union doesn't like the Canadian milk program. Australia, New Zealand, who, you know, don't like the Canadian milk program. This is not just the U.S. and Canada. This is the world and Canada that their milk program is not allow for a competitive market. And so, you know, it needs to be resolved. I think the president certainly has drawn much more attention to that issue with the proposed tariffs here this last week. But that's important. We're really heartened to see that, you know, the U.S. and Mexico is in its third round of negotiations to finish up to get to a place where you can go ahead for a renewal and make some amendments. We want to see that the supply chains there are protected, that you don't see competition from other countries coming into the U.S. through Mexico and avoiding tariffs, and our members here that are having to pay tariffs on things like aluminum, steel and aluminum cans. Like, we want to see some of that shored up. So we're certainly glad to see the administration addressing those things as well. But this is an issue where the vast majority of agriculture is pretty happy with where USMCA stood, and there are a few tweaks that need to be made, but they need to be made. And so we're encouraged to see it in Mexico, and we're really hopeful to see Canada come to the table here in the near future, and we'd certainly encourage them to do so.
1: So now let's bring the big gorilla into the room. Agriculture has been waiting for help on ag labor for a long, long time. Where does the National Council of Farmer Cooperatives stand with the proposed legislation in the House? And is it finally time to see Congress make some decisions here?
0: Well, you know, Congress hasn't addressed labor for 40 years. And, you know, we change the Farm Bill every 5 years, or we try to. You know, the system was built 40 years ago for an agriculture marketplace that existed 40 years ago, and the world has changed. It's long past time for us to solve this problem. We've had 200,000 farms over the last few years go out of business. You know, we've seen entire crops where we no longer are important, being able to grow our own crops because we don't have the labor for them. Blueberries in Maine is a great example. The production in Maine has dropped substantially because they couldn't get labor, and then they couldn't get the machinery they needed. And so we're importing those blueberries. I mean, this is something that we see all across the U.S., across, whether you're talking dairy at cattle, or you're talking at, you know, specialty crops and harvesting those. Labor is a significant issue. We are a strong supporter of the bill that Chairman Thompson introduced. And candidly, we're a strong supporter of the reforms that President Trump at the Department of Labor had pushed through on the H-2A rules. And the vast majority of this bill is endorsing and codifying what President Trump has already done.
1: What was your response from legislators when you say this is a priority? Do you sense that you are finding votes and support for this legislation, or at least some sort of a legislative solution?
0: Yeah, so the most important thing this week for us was to, first of all, thank all the co-sponsors. There's over 50 bipartisan co-sponsors to the bill, and encourage them to keep fighting for this. And while we were here, the bill came under some fire from some activist groups, and so it was a good time for us to be in town to answer some of those questions. The reality is, I think that most members of Congress understand it's a problem, and for years they've told us we know this is a problem that we will fix as soon as you secure the border. And President Trump has, you know, done a remarkable job of securing the border. They all recognize that. And so, you know, this is something where the time has come. And we've got a lot of positive momentum going forward with this bill. It is not going to be easy. This is something that, you know, every time you touch this issue, it is one that is very easy to demagogue. It is very easy for people on social media to say things that aren't true. And look, you know, a lie gets halfway around the world before the truth gets its work boots on. And so we're up there on the Hill trying to make sure that people have facts and understand what this bill really does and what it doesn't do. And that was what was most important for us.
1: So there is a bill for the House, but is there companion legislation in the Senate? And will the Senate be more difficult than the House?
0: First of all, there isn't yet companion legislation in the Senate. You know, that I think they're going to give the House a little bit of time to see where it goes. The Senate is always difficult to get legislation passed, but we've gotten legislation through the Senate in the past. Will it look exactly like GT's bill when it comes through the Senate? Probably not. I mean, nothing ever comes through unscathed as it goes to House and Senate. I anticipate, though, that we will have legislation in the Senate. I anticipate that there will be an opportunity for us to move something here. You know, what that looks like yet, it's a little too soon to say, but certainly all of the action right now is in the House.
1: Is this a piece of legislation that sees action in this calendar year, or is this reserved for a new Congress?
0: I am quite hopeful that we will see movement on the bill yet this year. Who knows if there'll be an opportunity to get to the president's desk. There may be a window to do that before the year ends. But I am quite hopeful that we are going to see some movement on the bill. And, you know, two things can be true at once. This is the best opportunity we have had in well over a decade to pass meaningful reform for ag labor. It's the first time that we've had the entire ag community supporting the same bill, over 400 organizations. And it's going to be a very heavy lift to get it done. So it's our best opportunity, but that doesn't make it easy.
1: it's well documented the challenges that farmers are facing, and especially row crop producers. What's the health and what is the attitude of cooperatives across the nation?
0: You know, cooperatives, obviously, their health is based on what the overall ag economy is. Some of our members are doing reasonably well, depending on how the markets are and what their specific piece they're in. So it's hard to say, you know, one versus the other. That being said, you know, the value of a farmer-owned cooperative is it allows a little more sturdiness to that farmer balance sheet. So the farmer may not be making as much money on the corn that they're growing, but they're able to make a little more money when it's marketed downstream, or when it's turned into ethanol, or, you know, maybe a little more money off of the farm supply side of that equation, or get a better deal through their co-op. Same is true with any commodity. So, you know, the ability to get more than the 11.8 cents of the dollar, the food dollar that farmers get directly, to be able to move up and down the supply chain. That's where farmer cooperatives come in, is that their ability to make any type of profit, even in a tough economic environment, is what is keeping a lot of these farmers afloat.
1: Our guest this morning has been Duane Simpson, the president and CEO of the National Council of Farmer Cooperatives. We'll look at your forecast next here on the Morning Edition of the Cromwell Ag Radio Network.
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1: Good morning. Welcome back to the Morning Edition of the Cromwell Ag Radio Network. Boy, it was a hot one yesterday. And today, a little better, partly sunny. Mercury says 86, and there's a north wind between 5 and 10, some gust up to 15. Tonight's partly cloudy. We drop down to 60. Sunny tomorrow, 84. Clear tomorrow night, 61. Thursday, sunny at 85. On Friday, we're partly sunny. There's a 40% chance of rain. Look for a high remaining in the mid-80s.
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0: ABC News. I'm Sherry Preston. Strong storms battering parts of the Midwest, including Menasha, Wisconsin.
1: I just wanted some rain, Lord, not this.
2: It was intense. A lot of noise.
0: Their town taking a direct hit by a tornado, at least four more touching down in Illinois. Southern Japan rattled by a 7.1 magnitude earthquake. Japanese broadcaster NHK saying there are injuries at a shopping mall where the roof collapsed. It's been 5 months since the president first ordered attacks on Iran. For now, the latest pause in fighting holding. Javed Ali is a former senior director of counterterrorism at the National Security Council.
3: We're looking at the potential for perhaps a diplomatic breakthrough. But again, if talks break down, if the Iranians start to try to impose costs on the U.S., then we're going to go back to the fighting we've seen the past couple of weeks.
0: President Trump welcomes Israel's prime minister and Ukraine's president to Washington today. This afternoon, he will attend the funeral for Senator Lindsey Graham. This is ABC News. The Pima County, Arizona Sheriff's Department says the search for Nancy Guthrie remains active and ongoing, though without any significant developments in the past nearly 6 months since she disappeared. ABC's Aaron Katursky has more on Savannah Guthrie's latest plea.
4: In a new Instagram post, the Today host says she is begging her mother's captor to do the right thing now.
5: Make the right choice. Help us find her. Tell us where to look for her. I truly believe it is never too late to do the right thing. Help us bring this situation to an end. For all of us.
4: Investigators are still trying to trace the items worn by the masked man on Nancy Guthrie's doorstep. The mask, gloves, backpack, and holster. And they're testing a hair and mixed DNA sample found in her home.
0: A new estimate from the Yale Budget Lab says the latest round of Trump tariffs, which followed another set that were struck down by the Supreme Court, could cost every American household at least $1,100 this year. I'm Sherry Preston, ABC News.
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It's going to be a good day. I can feel it. What's going on? Good morning. My name is Broadway. Coming up, I got some Bo Cephas family tradition. Also, Thomas Rhett after all the bars are closed. Right after Randy Travis.

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0: Did you know that Dunkin' dropped the donuts? They still sell donuts, but they dropped donuts from their name 8 years ago. They're only Dunkin'. I mean, I know this, but I feel like a lot of people still say Dunkin' Donuts. It's not Dunkin' Donuts. It's only Dunkin' now. They did this to reflect that coffee is their main product. It's not the donuts. It's coffee. 8 years ago, they did that, and people are still saying Dunkin' Donuts. Just putting that out there because I feel like a lot of people don't know that that happened 8 years ago.
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5: Good morning. I'm Jeff Alley on the Cromwell Ag Radio Network. Corn and soybean condition ratings declined last week, according to the USDA. Corn is 74% silking and 25% of the crop in the dough stage. 63% of the crop rated good to excellent. 80% of soybeans are blooming, 47% setting pods, and 63% of the crop rated in good to excellent condition. For spring wheat, 92% it is headed and 53%, only 53%, rated good to excellent. U.S. winter wheat, 81% harvested. Now let's look at the condition of individual states for corn. Illinois is at 59% good to excellent, down from 60 last week. Indiana's at 63. Iowa's having a great year. 80% of their crop is good or excellent. Kansas dropped 10 points last week from 64 down to 54% of the crop. Kentucky fell 5 points. Michigan fell 7 points. Minnesota fell 3 points. Nebraska fell 5 points. The condition of the crop is at 63%. A week ago, 67. Last year, 73. Again, 25% of the crop is in the dough stage nationwide. For soybeans, Illinois crop at 57% good to excellent, down 2 points. Iowa dropped a point at 78. Indiana, 63. Ohio, only 57% of the crop good to excellent. I'm Jeff Nelly.
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10: Central Illinois weather.
11: Today will be mostly sunny with a high near 87, west wind shifting north at 7 to 10 miles per hour. Gusting up to 18. Tonight, partly cloudy with a low around 62. Wednesday continues sunny, high near 83, and clear overnight with a low around 61. It's currently 77 degrees in Effingham. It currently feels like 78 degrees.
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1: Y'all, it is your boy Jelly Roll. 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
3: Reporting for Effingham Radio News, I'm Derek Warren. Ford is recalling over 565,000 Broncos to fix a fire safety risk. The recall affects certain 2021-26 Bronco and Bronco Raptor vehicles. The National Highway Traffic Safety Administration says a short circuit in the engine compartment can create heat or a spark, increasing the risk of fire. The NHTSA says as part of the recall, dealers will install sheathing over the wiring for free. And a reminder to look at our road construction page. There are still multiple construction projects throughout the Effingham area. Those include U.S. Route 40 between Montrose and Greenup, I-57 north of Effingham near the rest stop, and also at the Neoga Interchange in Cumberland County, I-70 at the Altamont Interchange, and Cleon Road in Martinsville, just to name a few. You can find more details on all of these on our website, effinghamradio.com. Just look for the picture of road construction on our main page, and it will take you to the road construction page. This is Effingham Radio News.
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0: deserts are some of the most extreme places on Earth, and they're far more dangerous than people realize. Did you know that thousands of people have gone missing crossing the Sahara Desert over the centuries? Some sand dunes are nearly 1,640 feet tall. Some parts of the Sahara are so empty you can travel for days without seeing anyone or anything. Days. Desert mirages are a real thing. That's not just something you see in the movies. It's a real thing. Desert mirages can make water appear where there is none. You can even die of hypothermia in the desert. What? Yeah, it gets super cold overnight. And the Sahara Desert is as large as the United States. I didn't know that.
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7: Central Illinois weather.
8: Today will be mostly sunny with a high near 87. West winds 7 to 10 miles per hour become north in the morning, gusting up to 18. Tonight, partly cloudy with a low around 62. Wednesday, sunny with a high near 83. Wednesday night, clear with a low around 61. It's currently 76 degrees in Effingham. It currently feels like 78 degrees.
9: A Yeti iced down with some silver bullets on a boat. Yeah, that's

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3: ABC News, I'm Sherry Preston. The sun coming up on a mess for a lot of people after storms blasted part of the Midwest.
4: I headed down to the basement with my kitty. And when I come up, it's like a war zone
3: that
4: here.
3: That person in Wisconsin after a report of tornado near Appleton. Several more touching down in Illinois. The Northeast could deal with flooding later today. President Trump this morning meets with the president of Ukraine and then the prime minister of Israel 5 months to the day after the start of the war with Iran. Last year, Brian Koberger stood before a judge admitting that he stabbed 4 University of Idaho students to death.
5: Are you pleading guilty freely and voluntarily?
6: Yes.
3: But now he claims that confession was coerced. He's trying to withdraw the plea and go to trial. French officials ordering the evacuations of another 4,000 people from tourist sites along the Atlantic coast with wildfires closing in. Damage and injuries reported in Japan after a strong 7.1 magnitude quake. This is ABC News. Johnson & Johnson now says it's agreed to pay an estimated $5.5 billion to settle tens of thousands of lawsuits connected to its talc products. The claims say talc led to cases of ovarian cancer. The company stopped using it 6 years ago. Kentucky Fried Chicken lovers have a rare opportunity today to buy a little piece of history in Louisville. ABC's Peter Haralambo says dozens of items belonging to Colonel Sanders are up for auction.
7: Colonel Sanders has been the face of the fast food giant for decades.
8: Hey, look at there. Didn't I tell you it was finger-licking good?
7: And now the public has a chance to buy a piece of his fried chicken empire. Among the items for sale include some of the pressure cookers Sanders used to refine his frying technique, his iconic bow tie and suspenders, the butcher block and stove from his kitchen, and a planner believed to contain a list of his secret 11 herbs and spices. The auction is set to begin Tuesday evening, and online bidding has already begun. Peter Haralambos, ABC News.
3: Another 4,000 people evacuated from their homes in those central European wildfires. Sherry Preston, ABC News.
9: That'll be $84.52.
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15: 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The office of Mayor Mike Schutzbach is inviting you to the dedication ceremony for the Chief Warrant Officer II Christopher Donaldson Memorial Overpass and the Sergeant Timothy Sain Memorial Overpass, honoring two local U.S. Army soldiers who gave their lives in service of our country. By resolution of the Illinois General Assembly, the 4th Street and Fayette Avenue overpasses at Interstate 57 and 70 now carry their names. With this, every traveler passing through Effingham will know them. The ceremony will take place on Tuesday, August 11th at 2 o'clock at the Workman Sports Complex. Family, friends, dignitaries, and members of the public are invited to gather to honor their service and stand together in remembrance. For any questions or additional details, please contact the mayor's office at 217-342-5308. 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

0: Good morning. Happy Tuesday. Tuesday, July 28th. Coming up, we got Sawyer Brown, A Trouble on the Line. Also, Megan Maroney, Beautiful Things after Miranda Lambert.
1: County Road 2.

0: Carrie and her daughter Jordan were riding through Mount Shasta recently when strange screeching sounds pulled them off the trail. What they found stunned them. Dozens, possibly hundreds of solar-powered Bluetooth speakers planted in the ground among the trees, all playing eerie audio. They guessed that there were between like 100 and 200 in the area, and nobody knows who put them there or why. Super weird. And honestly, sounds like a great plot for a scary movie.
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3: Good morning. I'm Jeff Nally on the Cromwell Ag Radio Network. Attention to Washington and what the Senate can accomplish before and if it goes on its summer break. Senate Majority Leader John Thune says if there's a path forward for passing the Save America Act, he's all for it. But he told media yesterday he doesn't see one. President Donald Trump is ramping up calls for Thune to get the election bill over the finish line. That includes ending the filibuster and or canceling the Senate's August recess that's set to start August 7th. Thune said yesterday, "We're going to have some conversations with our folks in the next couple of days about the question of the recess." He said, "If somebody could show me how we can get an outcome, how we can get a result, how we can get an answer to this, I'm all for it. But if we're going to be sitting here in an endless set of quorum calls, I don't know if that's in anyone's best interest." The South Dakota Republican stressed that he is a co-sponsor of the Save America Act. That would require documentary proof of U.S. citizenship to register to vote and a photo ID to cast a ballot in federal elections. Thune said if the end game is we actually get an outcome or a result, we can stay here till Christmas. He said, but the Democrats aren't voting for this. I'm just telling you. And Republicans are not getting rid of the legislative filibuster. Speaking of the filibuster, Senator John Fetterman of Pennsylvania yesterday said Democrats, including him, were wrong during Joe Biden's presidency to push for an end to the filibuster, which effectively sets a 60-vote threshold instead of 51 in the Senate before final consideration of most legislation. The one thing that has stopped many unpopular policies since the beginning of 2025 isn't the Democrats, it's the filibuster, Fetterman said in an op-ed for the Washington Post. Still with attention to the Senate, Senator Mitch McConnell said he has been discharged from the hospital, but he's still in rehabilitation. McConnell's been absent from the upper chamber for 44 days now. McConnell said he's not cleared to return to the Senate and will be unable to make his annual appearance at the Fancy Farm political picnic in Kentucky on Saturday. A press release from his office yesterday included a statement from the office of the attending physician that says McConnell is not medically cleared to leave the rehab facility where he's been doing, quote, strenuous physical therapy multiple times daily. The physician said that the senator's childhood polio case is a, quote, significant factor in his mobility. There was a video that was posted over the weekend where Senator Shelley Moore Capito said she had spoken with someone who visited McConnell. The person said that he was clear-minded and just needs to get stronger. His return is highly awaited by the Senate Agriculture Committee. John Bozeman, he told AgriPulse last week he is committed to marking up the farm bill before the Senate's recess. Bozeman said, "We want Senator McConnell there, but I think we have a product that we can get out of committee with or without him." Committee aides said they are hopeful a farm bill markup happens next week. In the Senate Ag Committee, there are 12 Republicans and 11 Democrats. McConnell's absence would make the vote even. Corn and soybean condition ratings declined last week, according to the USDA's weekly crop progress report yesterday. In terms of maturity, corn is 74% silking and 25% of the crop in the dough stage. That is above the five-year average for this date. 63% of the crop rated good to excellent. As for soybeans in maturity, 80% of the crop is blooming, 47% setting pods. That's also ahead of the five-year average. 63% of the crop rated good to excellent. Winter wheat crop, 81% harvested. Spring wheat headed on 92% acres, but only 53% rated either good or excellent. In Illinois, the corn crop's 59% good to excellent, 63% in Indiana. Iowa, 80%. Kentucky fell 5 points from 71 to 66%. In terms of progress, 30% of the Illinois corn crop is in the dough stage, 20% in Indiana, 28% in Iowa, 50% in Kentucky. Soybean condition in Illinois, 57% good to excellent. Indiana, 63. Iowa's at 78. The Minnesota crop is also at 78% good to excellent. Pod set at 47% is well above the five-year average. I'm Jeff Nally.
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10: Today will be mostly sunny with a high near 87. West winds 7 to 10 miles per hour become north in the morning, gusting up to 18. Tonight, partly cloudy with a low around 62. Wednesday, sunny with a high near 83. Wednesday night, clear with a low around 61. It's currently 76 degrees in Effingham. It currently feels like 78 degrees.
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1: Reporting for Effingham Radio News, I'm Derek Warren. Ford is recalling over 565,000 Broncos to fix a fire safety risk. The recall affects certain 2021 to 26 Bronco and Bronco Raptor vehicles. The National Highway Traffic Safety Administration says a short circuit in the engine compartment can create heat or a spark, increasing the risk of fire. The NHTSA says as part of the recall, dealers will install sheathing over the wiring for free. And a reminder to look at our road construction page. There are still multiple construction projects throughout the Effingham area. Those include U.S. Route 40 between Montrose and Greenup, I-57 north of Effingham near the rest stop, and also at the Neoga Interchange in Cumberland County, I-70 at the Altamont Interchange, and Cleon Road in Martinsville, just to name a few. You can find more details on all of these on our website, effinghamradio.com. Just look for the picture of road construction on our main page, and it will take you to the road construction page. 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
11: Today brings mostly sunny skies with a high near 87, winds from the north at 7 to 10 miles per hour, gusting up to 18. Tonight, partly cloudy with a low around 62. Wednesday will be sunny with a high near 83, then clear skies and a low near 61. It's currently 78 degrees in Effingham. It currently feels like 80 degrees.
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2: ABC News, I'm Sherry Preston. Two different wars, both on the agenda at the White House this morning. First, President Trump meets with Ukrainian President Volodymyr Zelensky. Then, 5 months to the day since the president launched the war with Iran, President Trump meets with Israeli Prime Minister Benjamin Netanyahu. Washington also says goodbye today to a longtime senator.
3: Today, the late Senator Lindsey Graham, who pushed for war against Iran, returns to the Capitol one last time, where he'll be recognized with a special ceremony in the rotunda, followed by a funeral at the National Cathedral. President Trump will be among the speakers.
2: ABC's Karen Waugh in D.C. Hundreds of thousands of people already evacuated in France and Spain as wildfires burn, and now another 4,000 evacuations have been ordered in tourist areas along France's Atlantic coast. Some serious damage in parts of Wisconsin and Illinois after tornadoes touched down, over 350,000 power outages across four states. This is ABC News. Hundreds of thousands of Haitians losing their temporary legal status to remain in the country this week. That is, the Supreme Court sided with the Trump administration on ending it recently. Even Republicans like Ohio Governor Mike DeWine say they're dismayed because of cities like Springfield, home to many who have fled violence and poverty in their home country of Haiti.
4: We've seen Springfield really come back in the last few years. One of the reasons they've come back is because of the Haitians who came there to work. They filled jobs that were not being filled. They've opened businesses, they've bought homes and rehabbed them. They've been a real force for good in the community.
2: LeBron James is joining the Philadelphia 76ers. You've probably heard that. However, ESPN is reporting he will reside in New York City and keep his apartment there during the NBA season. They say he'll commute daily from the city to Philadelphia, potentially by helicopter. The drive from New York to Philly is usually about 2 hours, depending on traffic. I'm Sherry Preston, ABC News.
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9: 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The office of Mayor Mike Schutzbach is inviting you to the dedication ceremony for the Chief Warrant Officer II Christopher Donaldson Memorial Overpass and the Sergeant Timothy Sain Memorial Overpass, honoring two local U.S. Army soldiers who gave their lives in service of our country. By resolution of the Illinois General Assembly, the 4th Street and Fayette Avenue overpasses at Interstate 57 and 70 now carry their names. With this, every traveler passing through Effingham will know them. The ceremony will take place on Tuesday, August 11th at 2 o'clock at the Workman Sports Complex. Family, friends, dignitaries, and members of the public are invited to gather to honor their service and stand together in remembrance. For any questions or additional details, please contact the mayor's office at 217-342-5308. 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

Good morning. Happy Tuesday. Tuesday, July 28th. Coming up, we got the Mavericks. Also, Kenny Chesney's latest, Carry On, on the way after Sugarland. It's Settling.

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0: It's kicking off this Saturday. I'm talking about the Effingham County Fair. 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
5: I'm Jeff Alley on the Cromwell Ag Radio Network. Out of the overnight December corn futures, up 2.5 cents a bushel. November soybeans are still down 4.75. The September Chicago wheat market is down another 2.25 cents a bushel. Yesterday, Sep corn dropped 12.5. November soybeans dropped 39.75. Heavy downward pressure on the row crop markets yesterday had a lot to do with the easing of tension between the U.S. and Iran, the U.S. pausing major attacks over the weekend. Now, that sent energy markets diving. Soybean and corn prices followed. The move lower inspired increased liquidation, profit-taking. Widely known that the corn and soybean markets have been in an overbought position for some time, according to some analysts. Only a matter of time before profit-taking kicked in. The feature today, no major reports due for release. Traders remain focused on U.S. growing weather. Also watching for updates on the U.S.-Iran war, with the weekend pause and fighting sparking a significant risk-off trade across markets to begin the week. Yesterday from the Climate Prediction Center, a heat dome is expected over the Midwest, but during that same period, precipitation is expected to be mostly or at least near normal, which may ease some of the stress from the hot weather on developing crops. I'm Jeff Nally.
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15: Today brings mostly sunny skies with a high near 87, winds from the north at 7 to 10 miles per hour, gusting up to 18. Tonight, partly cloudy with a low around 62. Wednesday will be sunny with a high near 83, then clear skies and a low near 61. It's currently 78 degrees in Effingham. It currently feels like 80 degrees.
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12: Reporting for Effingham Radio News, I'm Derek Warren. Ford is recalling over 565,000 Broncos to fix a fire safety risk. The recall affects certain 2021 to 26 Bronco and Bronco Raptor vehicles. The National Highway Traffic Safety Administration says a short circuit in the engine compartment can create heat or a spark, increasing the risk of fire. The NHTSA says as part of the recall, dealers will install sheathing over the wiring for free. And a reminder to look at our road construction page. There are still multiple construction projects throughout the Effingham area. Those include U.S. Route 40 between Montrose and Greenup, I-57 north of Effingham near the rest stop, and also at the Neoga Interchange in Cumberland County, I-70 at the Altamont Interchange, and Cleland Road in Martinsville, just to name a few. You can find more details on all of these on our website, effinghamradio.com. Just look for the picture of road construction on our main page, and it will take you to the road construction page. 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

0: LeBron James is showing us that it's more about the love of the game than it is the money at this point. You know, he joined the Philadelphia 76ers, and he is now one of the lowest paid players in the NBA. After spending 14 straight seasons on max contracts, LeBron accepted a veteran minimum deal for the next chapter of his career, taking one of the biggest pay cuts in NBA history in pursuit of one more championship. How much is he making? $8 million. Yeah, he's going to be fine. He'll survive.
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12: Today will be mostly sunny with a high near 87 and north winds around 10 miles per hour, gusting to 18. Tonight, expect partly cloudy skies and a low around 62. Wednesday brings sunny conditions with a high near 83. It's currently 80 degrees in Effingham. It currently feels like 85 degrees.
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0: ABC News. I'm Sherry Preston. A ceremony begins soon at the Capitol Rotunda to remember late South Carolina Senator Lindsey Graham. This afternoon, there will be a funeral at the National Cathedral. ABC's Jay O'Brien.
1: Graham will be eulogized here at the National Cathedral by his close friend, President Donald Trump, who has said that the South Carolina Republican was like family to him. Graham died suddenly just about 2 weeks ago due to heart complications. He had just returned from a trip to Ukraine where he met with Ukrainian President Volodymyr Zelensky. Zelensky will be here in attendance for Graham's funeral today in honor, he says, for Graham's steadfast support for his country and its defense against Russia.
0: Zelensky and President Trump meeting this morning. Also at the White House, Israel's prime minister meeting with the president 5 months after the war with Iran began. With the Senate expected to confirm Jay Clayton today as the next director of national intelligence, the acting DNI, Bill Pulte, just announced more layoffs. He says there's been a 30% cut in staff. This is ABC News. Texas-based gas station supermarket Buc-ee's employs almost 4,000 people in 56 locations. And as ABC's Jim Ryan reports, it also has an office filled with attorneys standing by, rather to sue other companies.
2: Many of Buc-ee's lawsuits claim trademark infringement by companies that have mascots similar to its ball cap-wearing beaver character. Now, late-night comedy show Last Week Tonight has designed a logo with a familiar-looking squirrel. Host John Oliver.
3: I'm so happy to announce that you can now buy this image on a variety of products from tumblers to hats.
2: Proceeds going to a nonprofit that fights hunger. Buc-ee's general counsel tells the Dallas Morning News that the company has no plans to sue yet. Jim Ryan, ABC News.
0: Final numbers are in. Customs and Border Patrol seizing 445,000 items, all of it counterfeit FIFA-related merchandise that was sold during the World Cup. The most commonly counterfeited item, Lionel Messi's number 10 Argentina jersey. Sherry Preston, ABC News.
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7: 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The office of Mayor Mike Schutzbach is inviting you to the dedication ceremony for the Chief Warrant Officer II Christopher Donaldson Memorial Overpass and the Sergeant Timothy Sain Memorial Overpass, honoring two local U.S. Army soldiers who gave their lives in service of our country. By resolution of the Illinois General Assembly, the 4th Street and Fayette Avenue overpasses at Interstate 57 and 70 now carry their names. With this, every traveler passing through Effingham will know them. The ceremony will take place on Tuesday, August 11th at 2 o'clock at the Workman Sports Complex. Family, friends, dignitaries, and members of the public are invited to gather to honor their service and stand together in remembrance. For any questions or additional details, please contact the mayor's office at 217-342-5308. 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Reporting for Effingham Radio News, I'm Derek Warren.

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13: Today will be mostly sunny with a high near 87 and north winds around 10 miles per hour, gusting to 18. Tonight, expect partly cloudy skies and a low around 62. Wednesday brings sunny conditions with a high near 83. It's currently 80 degrees in Effingham. It currently feels like 85 degrees.

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11: I'm Jeff Talley on the Cromwell Ag Radio Network. Senate Majority Leader John Thune says if there's a path forward for a passage of the Save America Act, he's all for it, but he doesn't see one. President Donald Trump ratcheting up calls for Thune to get the election bill over the finish line, and that includes ending the filibuster and or canceling the Senate August recess set to start on the 7th of August. Thune said, "We're going to have some conversations with our folks in the next couple of days. If somebody can show me how we can get an outcome, how we can get a result, how we can get an answer to this, I'm all for it. But if we're going to be sitting here in an endless set of quorum calls, I don't know that that's in anybody's best interest." South Dakota Republicans stressed that he's a co-sponsor of a Save America Act that would require documentary proof of U.S. citizenship to register to vote and a photo ID to cast ballots in federal elections. If the end game is we actually get an outcome or a result, we can stay here till Christmas. The Democrats aren't voting for this, I'm just telling you, and Republicans are not getting rid of the legislative filibuster. Senator John Fetterman of Pennsylvania said Democrats, including him, were wrong during the Biden presidency to push for an end to the filibuster, which effectively sets a 60-vote threshold in the Senate before final consideration of most legislation. I'm Jeff Alley.
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12: Central Illinois weather.
13: Partly sunny today with a high near 87, north winds around 10 miles per hour, gusting to 16. Tonight partly cloudy, low around 62. Wednesday sunny, near 83. Wednesday night clear, low around 61. It's currently 81 degrees in Effingham. It currently feels like 88 degrees.
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1: ABC News, I'm Sherry Preston. Americans' confidence in the economy falling this month as gas prices resume their climb. The Conference Board said today its Consumer Confidence Index fell to 90.8 in July from 92.2 in June. At the Capitol Rotunda, a service for South Carolina Senator Lindsey Graham. Ahead of his funeral this afternoon, a bipartisan group of senators has announced an agreement to move forward on sanctions for Iran and Russia, named in Graham's honor. Authorities in France have ordered nearly 4,000 more people to evacuate from tourist sites amid wildfires spreading across the country, and that country in parts of Spain. ABC's Marcus Moore has been near Madrid.
2: We talked to one guy, a 58-year-old driver who can't get back to his home. He told us he slept in his car for the better part of a week because the shelter is full, he told us. So, you know, that gives you a sense of kind of what people are dealing with here.
1: This is ABC News. The man who's already pleaded guilty to murdering four University of Idaho college students now says he didn't do it. Brian Kohberger seeking to withdraw his guilty plea, claiming he was coerced into making a confession. Here's ABC's Hannah Patah.
3: Kohberger, a former criminology student, had researched false confessions just months before the murders, writing a paper focusing on procedural injustice in the American system that has produced many false confessions. Critics suggest his paper could show that Kohberger always planned to claim a false confession to manipulate the system. Either way, legal experts say withdrawing a guilty plea after sentencing is unlikely to succeed.
1: Singer Ariana Grande is suing dozens of hackers for leaking previously unreleased music and personal information on the dark web. She says she's been the victim of years of cyber scams and hacking. Here's hoping you're not flying today. 1,300 flight cancellations, 1,700 delays at the nation's airports due mostly to the weather. I'm Sherry Preston, ABC News.
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9: Partly sunny today with a high near 87, north winds around 10 miles per hour, gusting to 16. Tonight partly cloudy, low around 62. Wednesday sunny, near 83. Wednesday night clear, low around 61. It's currently 81 degrees in Effingham. It currently feels like 88 degrees.
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Brad Paisley was Melt from Alison Krauss and Whiskey Lullaby right there. 95.7 WCRC. Eric Fry, lunch with a side of Fry, hanging out here with you. Coming up, got some Toby Keith on the way. Shaboozy and Jelly Roll with Amen, plus Kane Brown and Woman. John Anderson, Straight Tequila Night on the way this hour, as well as some Sammy Kershaw and Queen of My Double Wide Trailer. That's all coming up right now. It's Lady A and Bartender on 95.7 WCRC.

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0: Shimboozy and Jelly Roll with Amen on 95.7 WCRC. Well, I want to let you know about a blood drive taking place today. It's at South Central FS in the conference room right here at 405 South Banker Street, Suite 201. Well, that's our suite, but it's not in that suite. It's in the conference room going on at 11 a.m. to 3 o'clock today. 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

I'm dressed up for success. 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

0: Joby Keith, an American soldier on 95.7 WCRC. Well, a wild new beauty trend out of South Korea is turning heads and maybe even a few stomachs. The latest anti-aging treatment uses donated human skin from deceased donors. Yep, cadaver skin. Now, before you cringe, scientists strip away all the cells, leaving behind a framework of collagen, elastin, and other skin-supporting proteins. The injectable treatment, called RE2O, is designed to help the body rebuild healthier-looking skin, reduce fine lines, and tighten pores. Fans say their skin looks smoother and more youthful within weeks, though some admit the injections can be painful. Critics have raised ethical questions about using donated human tissue for cosmetic procedures, and the treatment hasn't been approved by the FDA yet. Still, it's booming in South Korea, and it could eventually make its way here. Nope, I don't care. I will look like I am 144 before I am putting human tissue inside of me that's not mine. Nope, not going to do it. Keith Urban coming up, 95.7 WCRC.
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0: Kane Brown right there, and Woman, 95.7 WCRC. 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
6: I'm Sherry Preston. Americans' confidence in the economy falling this month as gas prices resume their climb. The Conference Board's Consumer Confidence Index falling during the month of July. Israeli Prime Minister Benjamin Netanyahu meeting with President Trump today face-to-face for the first time since the war was launched 5 months ago today. Both leaders, as well as Ukrainian President Volodymyr Zelensky, will attend funeral services for South Carolina Senator Lindsey Graham at the National Cathedral this afternoon. Senator John Thune at the Capitol Rotunda honoring him today.
7: And to Lindsey, rest in peace, my friend. I look forward to the days when you make us all laugh again.
6: People are believed trapped under a collapsed shopping mall in southern Japan following a strong earthquake earlier this morning. This is ABC News. Fear among Haitian immigrants whose temporary protected status has now ended because of a Supreme Court ruling. ABC's Armando Garcia covers immigration for ABC News.
8: We're talking about people who, in some cases, have been living in this country for years. Now they're being told you can no longer be here, you can no longer work here, and you gotta get out.
6: There are about 300,000 Haitian immigrants currently in the U.S. Many of them say because of the violence and abject poverty awaiting them back in Haiti, there is no way they can return. Johnson & Johnson says it's agreed to pay an estimated $5.5 billion to settle tens of thousands of lawsuits connected to its products that contain talc. ESPN reporting that even though LeBron James will be a Philadelphia 76er, he will reside in New York City and keep his apartment there during the NBA season. He'll commute daily from the city to Philadelphia, potentially by helicopter. The drive from New York to Philly is about 2 hours, depending on traffic. I'm Sherry Preston, ABC News.
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13: Central Illinois weather.
14: Expect partly sunny skies today with a high near 87, north wind around 10 miles per hour, and gusts up to 15. Tonight turns partly cloudy with a low around 62. Wednesday will be sunny with a high near 83, north-northeast wind, 5 to 8 miles per hour, followed by a clear night with a low around 61. It's currently 82 degrees in Effingham. It currently feels like 90 degrees.
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Kenny Chesney and How Forever Feels here on 95.7 WCRC. Eric Fry, Lunch with a Side of Fry, selling it out here with him. Got some Gary Allen on the way. George Burge and Luke Bryan with Ride, Ride, Ride. Plus some Billy Dean and Billy the Kid. Morgan Wallen on the way this hour, as well as Garth Brooks and Rodeo. That's all on the way. Right now, it's Tim McGraw, My Next 30 Years here on 95.7 WCRC.

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0: George Burge and Luke Bryan with Ride, Ride, Ride here on 95.7 WCRC. Well, luckily, one place you can ride a lot is our roads, because there's very few road construction going on in our area. There are six areas of construction that we are still looking at, including Evergreen Avenue, Interstate 57 at the Neoga Interchange, 57 north of Effingham, 70 at the Altamont Interchange, U.S. Route 40 between Montrose and Greenup, as well as Klein Road in Martinsville. All still doing construction, but it's a lot better than what it was. I think at one point we were up to maybe 10 things of road construction. Now we're just down to six. 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

0: Gary Allen and Life Ain't Always Beautiful right here, 95.7 WCRC. Well, speaking of beautiful, it looks like some Americans are developing more than just a working relationship with AI. A new survey found that 12% of people say chatting with an AI bot can be a turn-on, while 11% admit they've actually flirted with one. Now, men, of course, are nearly twice as likely as women to report romantic or suggestive interactions with AI. The trend is especially noticeable among Gen Z, where more than 1 in 4 say they've had flirtatious or risque conversations with a chatbot and found those exchanges exciting. Looking ahead, many believe this is just the beginning. Nearly half of Americans think people will form even deeper emotional connections with AI in the future, with some predicting those relationships could become increasingly common. Nope, I will not be having a romantic relationship with AI. I don't look at it as a person. It's a computer. And people who look at it as a computer need to get out more, I think. Carrie Underwood on the way, 95.7 WCRC.
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2: 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Most of Wall Street is higher today, even as stocks of computer chip makers continue to tumble worldwide. Oil prices easing further from the two-month high that they hit last week. S&P 500 up 0.3%, the modest move masked big swings underneath the surface. The Dow Jones Industrial Average was up 1.1%. The NASDAQ Composite, full of AI stocks, down 0.1% after briefly dropping 9.3% below its record that was set last month. The majority of the U.S. market rose after more companies delivered stronger profits for the spring than analysts thought. Coca-Cola was up 6% after its revenue rose 7% despite what their CEO called a dynamic consumer landscape. So at the Chicago Board of Trade, I won't necessarily say it's a full board turnaround Tuesday, but compared to double-digit losses yesterday, we're back on the better side of the equation, although still a negative for the 2 days of trade. Corn is 2 to 9 and a quarter higher. SEP's up 9 and a quarter, 461, and D's up 9 cents in corn at 483. For soybeans, we're between just a fraction and 9 3/4 higher. The August at 12.15 3/4 and the November 12.23 a bushel, up 9 1/2. SEP wheat up 3.663. I'm Jeff Nally.
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0: cowgirl. Normally and cowgirl right there, 95.7 WCRC. Well, one place you know you're going to see a lot of cowgirls is at the Effingham County Fair. And it all gets underway this Saturday night with the big pull going on at the Effingham County Fair. And it continues into Sunday as they're going to have all kinds of great stuff going on all day long. And it concludes with the talent show at 6:30 and the Junior Miss and Little Mr. Pageant at 7:30. And if you want to go to either of those 2 days, I have one pair of tickets left for the Pro Polling League's Champions Tour on Saturday, August 1st. And I have two pair of tickets to the Junior Miss and Little Mr. Contest. All you got to do is just call right now, 217-342-4144, 217-342-4144. I want to get these given away. I want someone to be able to go to these shows if they want to. 217-342-4144. If the number is busy, just keep trying and see if you can get through. Again, 217-342-4144. And speaking of the Effingham County Fair, we got Miss Joni Messina, who's going to be at the Effingham County Fair coming up August 7th on the way next on 95.7 WCRC.
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0: Riley Green and Think As You Drunk, his newest, 95.7 WCRC. Well, more and more couples are avoiding traditional expensive wedding ceremonies and just getting married at the courthouse. This trend is especially popular in California. We're getting a time scheduled at the courthouse is now being described as a formal contact sport. Bookings at several city halls, especially San Francisco and Santa Barbara, get snatched up months in advance within seconds of release. The trend seems to be driven by Gen Z, who are now entering their peak marrying years and would much rather show up at the courthouse and walk away with a marriage certificate than spend tens of thousands of dollars on the big celebration. Yeah, I mean, you can save that money and go on a honeymoon or down payment for a house or whatever. So I'm not against that. I loved my wedding, but I'm not against it. I understand the reasoning why more and more people are doing that. Kenny Chesney coming up 95.7 WCRC.
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0: Langley Chews in Texas, 95.7 WCRC. Well, don't forget, this Sunday, it's the Holy Cross Catholic Church Picnic there in Wendolin. It all gets underway at 10 a.m. Sunday. They're going to be having their fried chicken dinner, their famous chicken dinner, going on until 4 o'clock. Adults, $12. 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The food will be done at 4, but don't worry, there is going to be some live music, lunch stand food available all day as well. This goes on until 10 o'clock at night. 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

Easton Corbin all over the road. Kicking off our 1 o'clock hour here on Lunch with a Side of Fry. Eric Fry still here with you. Coming up, got some Montgomery Gentry this hour. Thomas Rhett and Jordan Davis, Ain't a Bad Life, plus Luke Combs and Be By You. Also got some Alan Jackson on the way this hour. And we'll try and fit in some Randy Travis and He Walked on Water. That's all coming up right now. It's Miranda Lambert and Kerosene, 95.7 WCRC.

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0: Thomas Rhett and Jordan Davis ain't a bad life here on 95.7 WCRC. Well, I told you about a blood drive taking place today, but there's two more blood drives happening before the end of July. Both of them up in Coles County, both of them going on July 30th, which is coming up this Friday. The first one is at the Mattoon Eagles Club from 2 to 6 p.m. The other one is at the VFW in Charleston there at 20th Street. That's 1821 20th Street in Charleston. It's going on from 2 to 6 as well. For more information on both these blood drives, as well as everything else happening in our area, make sure you go over to our community calendar found at effinghamradio.com and the free Effingham Radio app.
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0: Montgomery Gentry, Lonely and Gone on 95.7 WCRC. Well, according to a new study, Waymo's driverless cars crash 68% less often than human drivers over 50 million miles of operation between 2021 and 2024. The study, which collected data in Phoenix, San Francisco, Los Angeles, and Austin, Texas, also found that Waymo vehicles recorded 85% fewer single vehicle crashes and 81% fewer injury-causing collisions when compared to human drivers. So robo-taxis are outperforming the humans. So who knows? Maybe we will get some robotic taxis all over the world. Who knows? Keith Urban coming up, 95.7 WCRC.
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0: Luke Combs and Be By You here on 95.7 WCRC. Well, don't forget, this Saturday, head on over to Shelbyville to the General Dacia Trail for the Tom Short Race. 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

0: This concludes this test of the emergency alert system. Had this been an actual emergency, the emergency tone you just heard would have been followed by official information, news, or reports. This concludes this test of the emergency alert system.
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8: I'm Jeff Nally on the Cromwell Ag Radio Network. Senate Majority Leader John Thune says if there's a path forward for a passage of the Save America Act, he's all for it, but he doesn't see one. President Donald Trump ratcheting up calls for Thune to get the election bill over the finish line, and that includes ending the filibuster and or canceling the Senate August recess set to start.

0: start on the 7th of August. Thune said, "We're going to have some conversations with our folks in the next couple of days. If somebody can show me how we can get an outcome, how we can get a result, how we can get an answer to this, I'm all for it. But if we're going to be sitting here in an endless set of quorum calls, I don't know that that's in anybody's best interest." South Dakota Republicans stressed that he's a co-sponsor of a Save America Act that would require documentary proof of U.S. citizenship to register to vote and a photo ID to cast ballots in federal elections. "If the end game is we actually get an outcome or a result, we can stay here till Christmas. The Democrats aren't voting for this, I'm just telling you, and Republicans are not getting rid of the legislative filibuster." Senator John Fetterman of Pennsylvania said Democrats, including him, were wrong during the Biden presidency to push for an end to the filibuster, which effectively sets a 60-vote threshold in the Senate before final consideration of most legislation. I'm Jeff Nally.
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1: ABC News, I'm Michelle Franzen at the National Cathedral in Washington, D.C. this hour. Funeral services underway for the late Senator Lindsey Graham. The longtime GOP lawmaker from South Carolina died at the age of 71 earlier this month. President Trump delivering the eulogy, calling Graham a member of the family and also a critical part of the Republican Party.
2: For more than 30 years, nothing of consequence happened in this Capitol without Lindsey Graham knowing about it. Nothing of significance happened anywhere in the world without Lindsey Graham having a view on it.
1: Earlier at a ceremony at the Capitol Rotunda, Republican Senate Leader John Thune says he'll remember Graham for his friendship and humor. Consumer confidence slid this month with U.S. and Iran hostilities fueling concerns over gas prices and stubborn inflation. The war with Iran now entering its sixth month. And officials in Japan assessing the damage following a powerful 6.8 magnitude earthquake today. This is ABC News. Cleanup continues across the Midwest following severe storms and a tornado outbreak. The National Weather Service says the tornado that blew through portions of Wisconsin has been upgraded to an EF3. Cracker Barrel CEO Julie Messino stepping down after trying to rebrand the restaurant chain to usher in new and younger customers. More from ABC's Elizabeth Schulze.
3: She had promised to revamp the restaurant that was founded in 1969 for a younger generation of diners with new menus, minimal decor, and a fresh logo. Well, that new logo, unveiled last August, removed Uncle Herschel sitting in overalls, instead featured simple letters with no image. Turned out there was no appetite for it. People online, even President Trump, decried the change. And within days, Cracker Barrel reversed course and went back to the original logo.
1: A replacement has already been announced. No grand prize winner in Powerball last night. That means tomorrow night's drawing will be worth at least $663 million. Tonight's Mega Millions jackpot up to $800 million. Michelle Franzen, ABC News.
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10: Tonight will be mostly clear with a low around 62. North wind near 5 miles per hour, becoming calm after midnight. Wednesday brings sunny skies and a high near 83 with a north-northeast breeze. Wednesday night stays clear with a low around 61. Thursday remains sunny with a high near 85. It's currently 85 degrees in Effingham. It currently feels like 96 degrees.
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0: Tracy Bird, and I'm from the country here on 95.7 WCRC. Eric Fry hanging out with you for one last hour of Lunch with a Side of Fry. Coming up this hour, got some Joe Nichols on the way with Bailey Zimmerman, Chevy Silverado, plus some Russell Dickerson, King George on the way this hour, as well as Terry Clark and When Boy Meets Girl. That's all on the way. Right now, it's Brooks and Dunn and Believe on 95.7 WCRC.
1: Old man Wrigley lived in that white house down the street where I grew up. 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We struck a friendship up. Spent a few long summers out on his old porch swing. 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

0: Bailey Zimmerman and Chevy Silverado here on 95.7 WCRC. Time for your recipe for the day. Today's recipe, some Bang Bang Chicken Sliders. Now, this will take 55 minutes, and it is an advanced level recipe. You need some chicken thighs, some sriracha sauce, lime juice, and mini pretzel bun. It says there's no reason why you can't enjoy this potluck-style meal as a weeknight dinner. Juicy chicken thighs take on the spicy citrus flavor of the dipping sauce. It packs quite the punch. So maybe if you don't like the spiciness, maybe not try this one. But if you are up for it, all you got to do is just search Bang Bang Chicken Sliders, and it will pop up, and that is your recipe for the day. Rodney Atkins coming up, 95.7 WCRC.
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0: Russell Dickerson, and It Happened to Me on 95.7 WCRC. Time now for your feel-good story of the day. For months, a toddler named Marlo in San Diego, California, has been sitting in front of his house every Wednesday morning waiting for the trash to be picked up. See, Marlo is just thrilled by the sights and sounds of the massive machine that moves through his neighborhood once a week. Well, last Wednesday was a big day for Marlo as the driver of the truck, Roberto, stopped in front of Marlo's house, got out of the truck, and met Marlo in person. The truck driver didn't just greet the toddler. Instead, he brought a gift, a miniature toy garbage dumpster. The heartwarming gesture is sure to strengthen the bond Marlo has with Roberto and his truck, and Marlo will very likely be out on his front lawn every Wednesday for weeks to come. That is awesome. That garbage truck driver didn't have to do that. That's going above and beyond, and that is, as I always say, that is spreading that kindness. And don't forget, kindness is always free. Spread it as much as you can. Even if you're having a bad day, don't take it out on other people. Try and make your day better by being kinder to others. That does it for me here on this Tuesday. Chris Randolph will be next to be entertained. I will talk to you tomorrow. Have a great and safe rest of your day.
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2: Michelle Franzen. At National Cathedral in Washington, D.C., the late Senator Lindsey Graham is being remembered as a titan of the Senate. At his funeral, President Trump delivering remarks calling Graham a fierce ally.
3: He was a man who gave America the full measure of his good and mighty heart until that heart itself just gave out.
2: Graham died earlier this month at the age of 71. Authorities in Seattle say a second suspect in Sunday's shooting at a food festival is one of the three people who died. Another suspect, a 15-year-old, is in custody. Police say they believe the incident may have been gang-related and there could be other suspects involved. Cleanup continues in hard-hit Wisconsin after powerful tornadoes ripped through the town of Menasha in Winnebago County yesterday. Those same storms targeting the Northeast today and could bring torrential rain and flash flooding to areas including New York City and New Jersey. This is ABC News. eBay has agreed to a multi-million dollar settlement after some eBay employees were found to have harassed and stalked a Massachusetts couple. Seven eBay employees had already pleaded guilty to criminal charges. Some served prison time, though no executives were charged.
4: eBay and some of the company's former executives have agreed to pay out $56 million to Ina and David Steiner. It comes almost 7 years after several eBay employees attempted to track the couple's movements, even sending them threatening packages like a funeral wreath and a box of spiders. It all goes back to critical things the Steiners had written about the company in their self-published newsletter, E-Commerce Bites. In a statement, eBay says the incident was wrong, reprehensible, and should never have happened. Mike Dubusky, ABC News.
2: Singer Ariana Grande is suing dozens of hackers for allegedly leaking her previously unreleased music and personal information on the dark web for profit. Grande wants the identity of the hackers revealed. Michelle Franzen, ABC News.
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13: Central Illinois weather.
14: Tonight will be mostly clear with a low around 62. Winds from the north at 5 miles per hour become calm after midnight. Wednesday will be sunny with a high near 83. Wednesday night will be clear with a low around 61. Thursday will be sunny with a high near 85. It's currently 83 degrees in Effingham. It currently feels like 91 degrees.
15: I listen to it all day.

That's actually a fantasy. One day for my wife and I, we watch these YouTube videos of people that live off the grid and stuff a thousand miles from nowhere. It's Dwight Yoakam and Chris Randolph, his brand new album coming out. It's almost time to say next month, because next month is almost here. This is the last Tuesday of July, and Luke Bryan's brand new album out September 8th. Here's I Don't Want This Night.

0: Jason Aldean, he's had so many runs at number one that another one probably, I don't know, I would think he'd probably still be a little excited about having a number one country hit, don't you think? And there it is, number one on the country music charts. Don't tell on me. It's Chris Randolph. I'm going to tell you who I got coming up next. How about some Martina McBride, Big and Rich, Kenny Chesney on the way?
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0: Kenny Chesney, Carry On, and Chris Randolph, Country Music Hall of Fame and Museum, is celebrating a new Kenny Chesney exhibit. And yeah, there's some wax. There's a wax statue. It's Chris Randolph here. Also, Kenny Chesney has revealed that he has a collaboration for all of our ears. It's going to be ear candy with Megan Maroney.
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0: 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It's Chris Randolph. 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
2: ABC News, I'm Michelle Franzen. At the National Cathedral in Washington, D.C., funeral services have concluded for the late Senator Lindsey Graham. The longtime GOP lawmaker from South Carolina died at the age of 71 this month. President Trump delivering the eulogy. He called Graham a member of the family and a critical part of the Republican Party over the years.
3: He was the first person to make you laugh and one of the last people that you've really ever wanted to fight. These were the traits that made him into one of the great figures in Senate history. Few like him.
2: In Georgia, a judge sentenced teen Colt Gray to life in prison without the possibility of parole in the deadly Appalachian high school shooting that killed four people in 2024. Gray had pleaded not guilty to charges of killing two students and two teachers at the school outside Atlanta, but Gray changed his plea. Tornado damage being assessed in Wisconsin after yesterday's volatile storms, that same system targeting the Northeast today. This is ABC News. In Mississippi, the investigation continuing into the death of Nolan Wells over the July 4th weekend. The teen last seen with friends on a boat off Horn Island.
4: Documents obtained by ABC News show that boat set off for Horn Island just before 10 a.m. the morning of July 4th. Wells and his friends arrived at 11:14. For the next 5 hours, the boat was stationary until it left at 4:31 p.m. without Wells, moving at no more than 4 knots. Whatever problem the teens reported was resolved about an hour later at 5:25, when vessel regains normal operation and begins accelerating at 30 to 35 knots.
2: ABC's Aaron Katursky. If you're thinking of upgrading your Apple device, there's a new way to finance it. iPhones, iPads, Mac computers, and Apple Watches will soon be available to lease under the new Apple Upgrade Program. The program will be operated by Klarna as a lease option. I'm Michelle Franzen, ABC News.
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11: Central Illinois weather.
12: The forecast calls for mostly clear skies tonight with a low around 62. Wednesday will be sunny with a high near 83. Followed by clear conditions Wednesday night and a low near 61. Thursday remains sunny with a high near 85. It's currently 81 degrees in Effingham. It currently feels like 87 degrees.
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Lone Star, Mar, Reddit Bear, Chris Randolph. When you're going from here to there, we appreciate you listening to us in your car. Or maybe you're listening to us at home, work, wherever. We appreciate it. Trish Yearwood coming up. Thomas Rhett after Jake Owen.

0: Thomas Rhett has a lot going on. Looks like he may be, there's some rumors, going to be in Ransom Canyon. Ransom Canyon fans will be thrilled to spot him and some other country stars in season two. And Thomas Rhett is about to announce, they say, a massive 2027 UK tour.
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0: Chris Cagle, Chicks Dig It. Chris Randolph. That sounds like something Blake Shelton would say. Hey, Chicks Dig It. And he's coming up next with God's Country. Chicks Dig God's Country. I can hear Blake saying that. Leroy Parnell on the way, and Ella Langley, Morgan Wallen, and I Can't Love You Anymore.
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0: Song about having to move on from a dysfunctional relationship. Ella Langley and Morgan Wallen, it's Chris Randolph. And the song marks the first collaboration between those two, but they both have said they hope it's not the last. That's from her studio album, her second one, Dandelion, coming up, King George.
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2: ABC News, I'm Michelle Franzen. In Seattle, new details following Sunday's deadly shooting at a food festival in the heart of downtown. Police Chief Sean Barnes says a second suspect officers were searching for was identified as one of the three people killed. Barnes says a 15-year-old remains in custody, saying the shooting is now linked to gang violence and that a ghost gun was used.
3: A ghost gun is an untraceable weapon that lacks a serial number. They are typically homemade and they are illegal. This was the firearm that was recovered from the 15-year-old suspect who was in court yesterday for assault and weapons violations.
2: Police say other suspects may be involved. Funeral services for the late Senator Lindsey Graham held today at Washington National Cathedral. President Trump delivering the eulogy, calling Graham a giant in the Republican Party. A private service will take place tomorrow in Graham's home state of South Carolina. This is ABC News. A faith leader in Springfield, Ohio, says the Haitian community is terrified now the temporary protected status has expired. It follows a Supreme Court ruling allowing TPS for Haiti and Syria to end. The Trump administration could now potentially deport hundreds of thousands of people who have been living and working in the U.S. legally. Pastor Carl Ruby of Central Christian Church says those affected may want to consider applying for asylum again.
4: We are asking everyone to apply for asylum because if a person has an asylum pending case, it at least slows down the process.
2: The pastor says that the process could be costly and it may not be accessible for everyone. Tonight's Mega Millions is up to $800 million. There hasn't been a winner in weeks, and now there's no winner in last night's Powerball. The jackpot swelling to $663 million. Good luck. Michelle Franzen, ABC News.
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10: Tonight will be mostly clear with a low around 63. North winds up to 6 miles per hour become calm after midnight. Wednesday is sunny with a high near 84. Winds shift to north-northeast up to 8 miles per hour. Wednesday night is clear with a low near 61. Thursday remains sunny with a high near 85 and calm winds. It's currently 79 degrees in Effingham. It currently feels like 79 degrees.

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Lost and found, and then lost again. That's my luck anyway. It's Brooks and Dunn, Chris Randolph here, Vince Gill coming up, Kane Brown after Jason Aldean and Carrie Underwood. And If I Didn't Love You.

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0: Florida Georgia Line, and this is Chris Randolph. A lot of us Florida Georgia Line fans are still pinching ourselves that it's true they're back together. It's going to be a while before it's hot and heavy back together, like tours and all that stuff, even though that's all coming together, because they have prior obligations with their solo careers. Toby Keith, Tanya Tucker, Tucker Wetmore, coming up next.
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0: Tucker Wetmore and brunette, and Chris Randolph here. He says he's dating only blondes these days. I don't know if I believe that or not. He says brunettes have broke his heart. So he's going to see if blondes will do the same. That's one way of looking at it. Tracy Byrd coming up next. And next hour, they've released the dirtiest thing in your home. What do you think it is? I think it might be. What do you think they are coming up?
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1: ABC News, I'm Michelle Franzen. The same volatile storms that left a trail of destruction in the Midwest yesterday, including tornadoes in Wisconsin, are taking aim now at the Northeast. ABC senior meteorologist Melissa Griffin has more.
2: Let's zone in right now on places across the tri-state area, from Kingston, New York, New York City included, right down through Philadelphia. This is where we have that level 3 of 4. That's the second highest level flood risk. 2 to 3 inch per hour rainfall rates. That means life-threatening flash flooding is possible within some of these heaviest downpours. And that risk lasts through late tonight.
1: In Washington, D.C. today at the National Cathedral, fellow lawmakers and family and friends attending the funeral for the late Senator Lindsey Graham. He'll be buried in his home state of South Carolina tomorrow. Consumer confidence slid this month. The renewed U.S. and Iran hostilities are fueling concerns over gas prices and stubborn inflation. The war is now entering its 6th month. This is ABC News. Apple's latest upgrade strategy for your device is right out of the car dealership playbook.
3: Apple Upgrade is a new program that lets customers lease certain devices for up to 3 years. The company says it will cover iPhones, iPads, Macs, and Apple Watches. Apple is partnering with Klarna on the program, saying lease deals on iPhones will start at $17.99 a month. It comes after Apple announced significant price increases on many of its products, citing an ongoing shortage in computer memory, driven by increased demand from the AI industry. Mike Dubusky, ABC News.
1: Immigration and border laws in the U.S., along with tariffs, are impacting tourism in the U.S. Canadian travel fell 25% last year in the U.S., according to a recent Canadian government report. Canada tourists make up the largest of international visitors to the U.S. Money spent by Canadians visiting the U.S. fell about $13.3 billion in 2025. Michelle Franzen, ABC News.
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12: Central Illinois weather.
13: Tonight will be mostly clear with a low around 63. North wind around 6 miles per hour, calming after midnight with gusts up to 15. Wednesday will be sunny with a high near 84. North-northeast wind at 5 to 8 miles per hour. Wednesday night will be clear with a low around 61. Thursday will be sunny with a high near 85 and calm wind. It's currently 79 degrees in Effingham. It currently feels like 79 degrees.
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15: You

The devil went down to Georgia. He was looking for a soul to steal. He was in a bind because he was way behind and he was willing to make a deal. When he came across this young man sawing on a fiddle and playing it hot, and the devil jumped up on a hickory stump and said, "Boy, let me tell you what. I guess you didn't know it, but I'm a fiddle player too. And if you'd care to take a dare, I'll make a bet with you. Now you play pretty good fiddle, boy, but give the devil his due. I bet a fiddle of gold against your soul, cause I think I'm better than you." The boy said, "My name's Johnny, and it might be a sin, but I'll take your bet, and you're gonna regret, cause I'm the best as ever been."

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And then a band of demons joined in and it sounded.

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'Cause I told you once, you son of a gun.

0: Be Her, Ella Langley, and Chris Randolph here. Well, they come out with the dirtiest thing in your home. Are you ready what it is? You have items in your home that are just growing fields for bacteria, yeast, and mold. The results show the bathroom is not the filthiest place in the house. The kitchen is. With more bacteria and even signs of more contamination than even any bathroom surface, the dirtiest item tested overall. Are you ready? We have one of these, and I've even thought about getting rid of it, but it's so daggone handy. A dish sponge or rag. Yeah. I'm not going to read anymore because it's just plain disgusting. But just know, there's a reason that one of those sponges smells awful after a little while. Blackhawk coming up next.
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0: George Burge and Ride, Ride, Ride at Chris Randolph, and it's almost time. It's almost here, but this is the last week of July. Then we got August, and then September, a brand new Luke Bryan album. And we have a brand new Kenny Chesney album coming out in September, and Kenny Chesney is next.
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0: Luke Holmes and Chris Randolph. You know, there's some health advice from the 90s that has stood the test of time. 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But I'm sure it's next on the list. But not all 90s wellness trends aged so well. 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